0: Hello and welcome to NHK Newsline. I'm Yoshi Ogasawara. Russia launched a major nighttime assault on Kyiv. The missile and drone attacks killed at least 25 people and wounded dozens in the Ukrainian capital. The Ukrainian Air Force says Russia launched 74 missiles and nearly 500 drones overnight through Thursday. It says the targets were Kyiv and other areas across the country. And it says more than 50 locations were hit by missiles, drones, or fragments. A nine-story residential building in Kyiv was badly damaged. Officials say the attacks on the capital left at least 25 people dead and more than 80 wounded. Russia's defense ministry says it targeted military and energy facilities in Kyiv and elsewhere in retaliation for Ukraine's attacks on civilian infrastructure in Russia. Officials in the eastern Ukrainian city of Kharkiv said Wednesday that Russia had hit the city with glide bombs. They said the attacks wounded 32 people and killed a 15-year-old boy. Following these heavy attacks, the Ukrainian government invited foreign diplomats to see the severity of the damage. More than 70 people, including ambassadors and diplomats, visited sites in Kyiv that were struck.
1: I was deeply shocked by the devastating damage I saw. Japan's position is it stands with Ukraine. As ambassador, I am determined to act on that commitment.
2: Keep pressure on the Russian economy so that more Russians understand the, more Russians understand the cost of the war.
0: A senior Ukrainian Air Force official said in an interview with local media, his forces could not counter the attacks as desired. Ukrainian President Volodymyr Zelensky made a social media post urging the international community to support his country. He also stressed obtaining air defense equipment is their greatest priority right now. Ukraine's foreign minister has expressed gratitude to Japan for supporting its fight against Russia. Andriy Sabiha sat down with NHK for an interview in Tokyo on Thursday.
3: You are our closest allies. You contributed a lot in our resilience and resistance.
0: Sabiha acknowledged that Japan has provided $20 billion in financial aid to Ukraine. He said his country wants to work with Japan on defense-related development.
3: We are ready to share with you, with our experience, with our technologies. We are ready to co-produce with you.
0: The minister stressed that his country has achieved innovation in drone technology and become a global power in the field. Sabiha also called on Japanese businesses to join efforts to rebuild Ukraine. A former Ukrainian army officer has been indicted for allegedly attacking the Nord Stream gas pipelines in September 2022 and other acts. The undersea pipelines supplied natural gas from Russia through the Baltic Sea to European countries, including Germany. German prosecutors say the suspect planned the sabotage along with others connected with the military under instructions from Ukrainian government agencies. The indictment alleges that the purpose of the attack was to permanently halt gas supplies through the pipelines and prevent Russia from earning revenue to fund the war. The man was arrested in Italy by local authorities last August and extradited to Germany. Reuters news agency has quoted Ukrainian government officials as saying they do not have enough details about the indictment to respond. Now for business stories, here's Yuko Fukushima.
4: Yeah, thanks, Yoshi. The Japanese currency saw some sudden moves against the dollar in late trading in Tokyo on Thursday, but temporarily strengthened by more than 1 yen before retreating again. The yen traded in the lower 162 range during the day, but it jumped to the 161.1 level during a five-minute period shortly before 4 p.m. It then weakened to the mid-161 level at 5 p.m. The yen has been around a 40-year low against the dollar. Market sources say investors have been jittery as they anticipate currency intervention by the Japanese authorities. But Japan's Vice Minister of Finance for International Affairs refrained from commenting on the situation.
5: There is no change in our stance that finance ministry officials will not comment on the currency trend.
4: Economic data released in the U.S. also affected currency markets. The yen briefly appreciated to the upper 160 level against the dollar. Selling on the greenback accelerated after a report on Thursday showed American job growth fell short of expectations. The slower-than-anticipated labor market recovery had investors scaling back expectations for an early rate hike by the Federal Reserve. Meanwhile, the yield on the 10-year Japanese government bond hit 2.81% on Friday. That's attributed to speculation that inflation will accelerate beyond the pace of interest rate hikes by the Bank of Japan. Brokerage firm Japan Bond Trading says the last time it rose to that level was 29 years ago in May 1997. Foreign investors have likely been a driving force behind Japan's stock market rallies. Their net purchases during the first half of this year hit an all-time high. The Tokyo Stock Exchange says that overseas investors bought 9.7 trillion yen, or over $60 billion more in Japanese shares than they sold at markets in Tokyo and Nagoya. That exceeds a previous record reached during the first half of 2013. At the time, stocks surged amid economic policies introduced by then Prime Minister Abe Shinzo. The Turkish stock market has seen historic rallies since the start of 2026. The Nikkei 225 index rose nearly 20,000 points between January and June. It hit a record intraday high of 72,831 on June 22nd. Market sources say that investor targets are expanding from tech giants in the United States to AI-related businesses in South Korea and Japan. They add that overseas investors have also been encouraged by governance reforms at Japanese companies and the government's new growth strategies. Workers at major Japanese firms have received record bonuses this summer. The average amount surpassed the 1 million yen mark for the first time since comparable data became available 45 years ago. A survey by the Japan Business Federation, or Keidanren, has found that summer bonuses at major firms in Japan averaged about 1,008,000 yen, or over $6,250. That's up almost 1.9% from last year in yen terms, marking an increase for the fifth straight year. The business lobby polled 112 major companies with 500 or more workers. Bonuses declined in five sectors, including automotive and steel, but they rose in 14 other sectors. The non-ferrous metals sector saw an increase of 18%, and food grew over 10%. A senior official at the Japan Business Federation, Nitta Hideshi, said that companies rewarded employees as business was good.
6: The rise in regular monthly wages spread to bonuses, contributing to the overall high level of the results.
4: Nitta added that some firms might have given big bonuses to prevent employee turnover. And now to Gene Otani with BizPix.
7: Let's take a look at the key business and economic stories for the week ahead. On Wednesday, the U.S. Federal Reserve will publish the minutes of its June FOMC meeting. It will be the first detailed look at policy discussions since Kevin Warsh became chairman. Warsh revealed his plans for reforms at a news conference last month. The post-meeting statement has been cut in half. All forward guidance on the policy path, including references to easing or tightening, has been removed. He also aims to set up task forces in five key areas of monetary policy. They include communications and the inflation frameworks. The Federal Reserve could look very different under its new chairman. Daiichi Life Research Institute chief economist Maeda Kazuma shares his outlook. Maeda is focusing on the decision to drop forward guidance. It was introduced after the global financial crisis to help stabilize the markets, but he says it is now less effective.
8: One drawback is that it encourages financial markets to focus more on what the Fed might do next than on the underlying economy itself. That's not a healthy situation for markets. Another concern is that the Fed can become too committed to its own projections, making it harder to respond flexibly.
7: Maeda says this was one reason the Fed was criticized for being slow to raise rates during the post-pandemic inflation surge. He views the decision by Warsh as a positive step. There is concern over increased volatility in interest rates and stock prices. Maeda thinks there could be some short-term market disruption, but believes the longer-term impact will likely be limited.
8: Without forward guidance, market expectations are likely to adjust gradually over time, rather than all at once. That means it's not necessarily true that volatility would increase.
7: Another reform Maeda is watching closely is the creation of task forces. He says they could reshape the framework used to assess inflation and monetary policy, potentially paving the way for future rate cuts.
8: For example, Chair Walsh has emphasized trimmed mean inflation measures. They're now running below the Fed's official inflation gauge. The same could apply to AI. Walsh has argued that wider adoption of AI could boost productivity. If that helps ease labor shortages and reduces inflationary pressures, it could support the case for keeping rates unchanged or even moving toward cuts. These are the discussions the task forces may lead to.
7: As for Warsh's approach to monetary policy, Maeda expects further changes.
8: The Fed will likely rethink the way it communicates with markets and place greater emphasis on incoming economic data when making policy decisions. Going forward, reviewing conventional indicators and policies, it's likely to focus on the traditional tool of adjusting policy interest rates.
7: Maeda says one challenge will be maintaining the Fed's independence from political influence. With the inflation outlook still uncertain, Chairman Warsh is likely to face some difficult policy decisions. I'm Gene Otani, and that's this week's BizPicks.
4: And now to the latest on the markets.

0: And that's it for Biz for now.
1: Many adults seem to be showing a passion for children's toys these days. Some owners even treat their toys as their constant companions. This unlikely demand has become a huge driver of the Japanese domestic toy market and has spawned a range of services aimed at those still young at heart.
2: Plushies have become a common sight on the streets of Tokyo.
3: I just felt it'd be a bit sad to leave them sitting at home.
4: Knowing that he's there for me helps me get through a tough day at work.
2: Taking plushies out to dote on them is a trend that has spread to people of all ages. ...43-year-old Hashizume Minako lives in Saitama with her husband and two daughters. Of all her stuffed animals, her favorite is this bear, Kunta. Over the last 23 years, from before her daughters were born up until now, he's been there through life's ups and downs. Although she's wanted to remove years of discoloration and staining, she was afraid to do it herself.
4: The stains were starting to get really noticeable, so I wanted to send him in for a proper cleaning.
2: That's when she turned to a Yamanashi-based company that specializes in cleaning stuffed animals. They customize the entire process, from the washing method and type of soaps down to the exact water temperature. Rates start at around $15 and vary depending on the size and level of cleaning required. They also offer repair services, with some customers spending up to $600 for a full restoration. Although the process only takes about 3 days, many anxious owners contact them to see how things are going.
4: They were really concerned and would ask things like, "How is my baby doing?" Many owners find it hard being apart from their plush toys, even for a short period of time.
2: This inspired them to start posting updates of the cleaning process on social media. Originally meant just to give owners peace of mind, their accounts became unexpectedly popular. With one clip receiving 15 million views, they soon saw a surge in customers. When Kunta arrived at the facility, a letter from Hashizume was included. In it, she detailed some specific requests, like hoping they could remove the dark spots from his ears and the creases under his eyes. The staff responded quickly. But Hashizume declined, saying that would be like putting him under the knife for surgery. With that settled, they decided to go with a multi-stage washing. They then used a steam iron to smooth out the creases as much as possible. The following week, Kunta was returned to Hashizume.
4: Look at how white his tummy is. Somehow he looks even a bit happier than before. He's been cleaned up, but his 23 years of history are all still there with him. It's much better than I expected.

0: Protesters in Albania have been demonstrating against a planned luxury resort for more than a month. Hundreds have gathered outside the parliament, calling for the prime minister to resign. The protesters in the capital, Tirana, demanded that Edi Rama step down. They were dispersed by police using a water cannon and tear gas. The demonstrators began their protests in late May. They're opposed to the project linked to the investment firm of U.S. President Donald Trump's son-in-law, Jared Kushner. It's set to be built near a protected wildlife reserve, an area home to flamingos and seals. The movement has been dubbed the Flamingo Revolution. It's evolved into a more general anti-government protest to end corruption.
1: We see it totally as a manifestation of much larger problems, or actually manifestation of the way how the country is being governed and how the natural and human resources in the countries are being managed.
0: Rama says the project has nothing to do with the government. He says the facts have been obscured by what he calls a vile spectacle of gossip. U.S. news site Politico reported that the European Commission has weighed in. It warned Albania against taking actions that may impact its path to accession in the EU. Health officials around the world have been dealing with a recent hantavirus outbreak linked to a cruise ship. Now the World Health Organization has declared that it's over. The WHO's chief posted the announcement on social media. He says the final contact of a person exposed to hantavirus on the vessel has ended their quarantine. And he says that no new cases have been reported since May 25th. The WHO says there were 13 cases, including 3 deaths. Officials identified the hantavirus as the Andes virus. Its incubation period can be up to 6 weeks. The cruise ship arrived in Spain's Canary Islands on May 10th. Most passengers got off there. And the WHO recommended a 42-day quarantine for all passengers and crew when they left the ship. The WHO says it's now coordinating research on treatments and vaccines with 21 countries. Taiwan continues to captivate Japanese visitors with its food culture and sightseeing. Recently, the giant panda has become a new tourist attraction. NHK World's Matsuda Tomoki reports.
2: At Taipei Zoo, 3 giant pandas, Yuan Yuan and her cubs Yuan Zai and Yuan Bao, are displayed to the public on a rotating basis.
3: I didn't expect to be able to watch the pandas so closely for so long.
4: This is today's best shot where our eyes met. It's absolutely amazing. Now I can go back to Japan.
2: Giant pandas have been hugely popular in Japan ever since they arrived in 1972 to mark the normalization of diplomatic ties between Tokyo and Beijing. In January, the last pair of twins, Xiao Xiao and Lei Lei, at Tokyo's Ueno Zoo, were returned to China. Since no giant pandas remain in Japan, Taipei Zoo is becoming a popular destination for Japanese tourists. Tours for these visitors are also being offered. The trend is attracting attention from a tourism business perspective as well.
3: I'm happy that the number of foreign tourists is increasing so more people can enjoy seeing the adorable pandas.
2: The zoo is also home to some rare animals, such as a Formosan black bear, designated an endangered species in Taiwan. Authorities hope that the pandas and other rare animals can raise public awareness of wildlife conservation. The real challenge is finding a mate for breeding. In 2008, a mate improving relations between Taiwan's administration at the time and China, a pair of pandas were presented as a gift from Beijing. In return, Taiwan gifted rare animals such as the Formosan serow. The pandas are owned by Taiwan, and there's no need to return them. However, breeding the animals is not easy. Yuan Zai and Yuan Bao's father died 4 years ago, and both are female. The zoo is coordinating with China, but they say they have not yet found a mate.
5: We have been requesting opportunities to pair them with the Chinese side. But at meetings over the past few years, we were told that these two are not the highest priority for breeding. We hope the next generation will be born.
2: Giant pandas are difficult to breed at zoos without advanced techniques. Taipei Zoo is continuing its efforts to nurture and rear the animals and to welcome the growing wave of Japanese panda fans who visit Taiwan to see them. Matsuda Tomoki, NHK World.

0: 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Next, people in the Mariana Islands may face dangerous weather due to an intense tropical storm over the Pacific. Our meteorologist Yoko Komagata is here with the details.
1: A new typhoon has intensified rapidly over the Pacific, heading toward the Mariana Islands. This is Typhoon Bavi, packing wind gusts of up to 180 kilometers per hour. It could affect the Mariana Islands, including the popular tourist spot Guam, as a violent typhoon. Destructive winds can be expected near the center of the storm. Furthermore, heavy rain, high waves, and storm surges could lead to life-threatening coastal flooding. There is another tropical storm over the South China Sea called Maysak. It's not likely to become a typhoon. However, rain and winds could be strong enough to cause widespread flooding and damage structures. Parts of Guangdong, Guangxi, and Hainan provinces may see up to 300 millimeters of rainfall in the next 72 hours. At the same time, the storm system will also enhance the southwest monsoon, bringing downpours along the western seaboard of the Indochina Peninsula. Flooding concerns will also increase in eastern China. Showers could be strong in Shanghai with a high of 32 degrees. A few patches of showers will intensify in Seoul and Tokyo in the coming days. Finally, in Europe, days of heat have threatened people's daily lives in many parts of Western Europe amid record high temperatures. In addition to the heat, a lack of rain has also increased the risk of wildfires. A wildfire broke out near in a port town in southern France, burning down boats on Thursday. Local media say more than 2,000 people were evacuated from their campsite to safety. Firefighters, along with some planes, were deployed to battle several other blazes in the same region. Highs should stay in the upper 30s in Lisbon with lots of sunshine. Paris may experience another day of hot weather with a high of 29. That's all for now. Have a nice weekend.

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0: This is Asian View from NHK World Japan. I'm Yoshio Gasuwara. Japan's Prime Minister says Japanese companies will invest about $12 billion in new businesses in India. Takaichi Sanae announced the investments after wrapping up summit talks in New Delhi with her Indian counterpart Narendra Modi.
1: Japan and India will leverage each other's strengths to become both strong and prosperous.
0: Takaichi said firms from both countries exchanged about 130 cooperation documents during her visit to India. A member of a Japanese NGO supporting people affected by the strong earthquakes that recently struck Venezuela says the country faces a shortage of relief supplies. Pourmen Mariko of Peace Winds Japan arrived in the South American nation last Saturday. Pourmen says the reality on the ground is more severe than in media reports. Many people are staying in tents on roads and in parks due to fear of aftershocks. Pourmen believes people in areas affected by the quake can endure the difficulties they face, but she says serious deterioration in their health and living conditions is possible. Chinese officials say last week's collision of a light aircraft with a high-rise building in Beijing was due to what they describe as personal reasons. The crash on June 26th left the pilot of the two-seater plane dead and 13 injured. The officials say the pilot was a 66-year-old man who lived alone in Beijing. He had apparently suffered from insomnia and anxiety for some time. Entries in his diary suggest he planned to commit suicide. His plane crashed into Sidik Tower. The building is located near Tiananmen Square and the Chungnanghai compound, which houses the offices of the Communist Party's leadership. This is NHK World Japan. The Asian Development Bank has begun the voting process to select its next president. The bank says incumbent president Kanda Masato is the only candidate nominated for the position. Kanda served as Japan's top currency diplomat from 2021 to 2024 and took the helm of the ADB in February 2025. He oversaw massive foreign exchange interventions to curb the yen's historic decline. Ukraine's foreign minister has thanked Japan for supporting his country in its war with Russia and says he hopes Tokyo will offer help in defense and reconstruction. Andriy Sabiha notes that Japan has provided $20 billion in financial aid to Ukraine since Russia launched its full-scale invasion in 2022. Sabiha says Kyiv has made great strides in developing drone technology as the war continues. He says Ukraine is ready to share its experience and technologies and to launch joint defense-related development with Japan. Sabiha describes rebuilding Ukraine as the biggest project of the 21st century. Japan says it spent about $1.8 billion in fuel subsidies in May to cap a surge in prices due to the Iran conflict. That includes subsidies paid to oil wholesalers for regular gasoline. The aim is to keep the nationwide average price at the pump at around $3.80 a gallon. Similar financial assistance is also being allocated to diesel, heavy oil, and kerosene. The government is subsidizing jet fuel at 40% of the rate for gasoline. The Ministry of Economy, Trade, and Industry says it would have to use a reserve fund included in this fiscal year's supplementary budget if the fuel subsidy allocation needs to be replenished. Two of the four main climbing trails on Mount Fuji have opened for the season. One trail on the Yamanashi Prefecture side and a trail on the Shizuoka Prefecture side of Japan's highest mountain opened on Wednesday. Officials on the Yamanashi side have introduced restrictions to prevent overnight climbing, crowding near the summit, and other problematic behavior. The measures include limiting the number of climbers to 4,000 a day and charging each of them about $25. A gate at the fifth station will be closed from 2 p.m. until 3 a.m. Many climbers from Japan and abroad gathered at the fifth station on Wednesday.
2: I've been climbing the mountain on the season's first day every year. I've always taken the same route. I follow the rules.
0: Climbers showed QR codes they received when making advance reservations and paid their fees using newly installed cashless payment devices before heading for the summit. This is Asian View from NHK World Japan.